0: Casper. Thank you for making us a part of your Sunday night. I'm so excited for Monica. This past week, she won $1,000 with our cash contest, and it's kind of a family thing for Monica.
1: My mom and my sister have been playing, too. They're not going to believe me. I've been trying to win since before Christmas. When I got the call, I was in my office working and almost didn't answer. I'm so glad that I did. It was an unknown number, but I knew that they'd be calling from one. I made sure to answer, though, a little skeptically.
0: And I bet she's so happy she picked that phone call up and she took that good news. $1,000. Monica got it. And it's your turn. It's back tomorrow morning with The Morning Show. Your next shot to win $1,000 with a cash contest. And the cool thing is, it's every hour all day, too. So listen all day tomorrow and get that $1,000 for yourself. And good luck.
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Tomorrow morning at 8:30, we'll play the Bobby Feud. What are the top 10 things Americans lie about the most? 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

Big 104.7, Pittsburgh's number one for new country. I'm Casper. So how close do you pay attention to when people wish you a happy birthday on Facebook? A new survey says 7 out of 10 people actually keep track of this. I would have thought that number would be way down by now, but that's still pretty high. How about you? Do you keep track of this? Are your thoughts and answers on this on the way next?

0: 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And Bobby, thank you for checking in. We're finding out what TV show you've seen every single episode of. What would it be for you?
1: I've definitely seen every episode of Seinfeld, Ozark, and Breaking Bad.
0: Oh, all three great shows. I mean, Ozark, the last episode, the finale could have been a little better, but all three quality shows right there. Not that I'm judging all the shows you guys have seen every episode of, just saying. What about you? A TV show you've seen every episode of. More of your answers coming up here in less than 10 minutes.

0: 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I'm Casper. Thank you for having us on tonight. And we're finding out what TV show you've seen every episode of. You haven't missed one episode. You saw them all. Taylor, how about you?
1: There are so many. Friends and Frasier, I've probably seen the most repetitively, but I've definitely seen every episode multiple times.
0: Nice. Listen, if you haven't seen every episode of Friends, I know this because of my wife, my oldest daughter. They watch it religiously. It is always on TV. You can put the TV on any time of the day, and you'll find Friends. It's on. It's always on. So if you miss an episode, odds are you can catch it anytime you want to, like right now on TV. All right, what about you? Keep the answers coming. 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

Pittsburgh's number one for new country, Big 104.7. And keep on thinking about what you'll do with that $1,000 when you win it with the cash contest. Yeah, I said win, not if. You got this. Someone's got to win. Might as well be you, right? Your next crack at that money with the morning show tomorrow morning

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I'm Casper, and don't forget, if you haven't done it yet, to make us your number one preset on the free iHeart app. That way you'll never miss a thing, like when I play your song. Danielle checked in for this one, playing her song right now. I took

0: 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I'm Casper, and tomorrow morning the cash contest returns. Every hour, we're giving you a shot to win $1,000, so make sure to be listening all day and win that money like Angelica did this past week.
1: How exciting. Oh my gosh, we totally made my day. I have been trying to win ever since, every time it cycles through, through the promotions, and I would be fortunate enough. 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My two teens' birthdays are over the summer, and I would likely put that towards money towards their events, towards their birthdays.
0: What a great mom move that is. 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

new survey's out saying that around 42% of people, a lot of people, admit that they like to follow people's arguments on social media. So I want to find out, are you part of that 42%? Probably are, since there's so many people saying they are. I'm going to find out what you think about this. Your take on this is coming up.

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0: Big 104.7, Pittsburgh's number one for new country. I'm Casper, and we're finding out if you like to actually follow people's arguments on social media. A new survey says around 42% of people say that in some way, shape, or form, they do it. They love following people's fights on social media. Eddie, what about you?
1: Oh, absolutely. I go down that rabbit hole. It makes me feel better about myself.
0: All right, Eddie's all in. What about you? More of your interest coming up.

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1: It's Casper. Thank you for having us on tonight. And we're talking about this survey that says 42% of people, a lot of people here, say they like following people's arguments on social media. So just finding out if you're one of those people, Savannah, are you?
2: I don't. I find it awkward. I'm too empathetic. I worry too much about what is real and what's not. Like, stressful.
1: You never know. You could be just doing it for, you know, engagement and stuff. You can't trust anybody these days. But all right. I get your sentiment there. What about you? Call me here. Let me know on the free iHeart app. Just tap the red talkback microphone to record your message and let me know. Play it back. Coming up.
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0: 24/7, Pittsburgh's number one for new country. 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How about you, Cole?
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0: K-1047. It's Casper, and it's back tomorrow morning. The cash contest with the morning show tomorrow morning. Your first shot to win, and then every hour all day, listen to win the money. Be like Lyle, who won the money, and he was kind of skeptical about the whole thing.
1: Really? Thank you. I've been trying. I've been wondering if this was fake, man, because I've been hitting almost every one of them words. I'm like, man, I ain't heard a winner yet. So, hey, awesome. Thanks. I'm happy. I'm just surprised almost, you know. That's awesome. Yeah, I could use it, too. This is it's kind of hitting me more now. I'm grateful. I appreciate it.
0: Yeah, Lyle was kind of hinting that he thought the whole thing was, you know, fake. But look at that. Lyle goes and wins the money. Now he knows that real people are winning with a cash contest. So you're next. Your next shot to win again tomorrow morning with the morning show. 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

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We'll play the Bobby feud. 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

Pittsburgh's number one for new country, Big 104.7. And I want to run this by you. This is a big debate at work this past week here at the station. I want to find out if a friend of yours says, you know, they invite you to a party and they say, don't bring anything with you. Do you listen to them and actually not bring anything, or do you still bring something to that party? What's the etiquette there, in your opinion? We're going to find out what you think. Your answers are coming up here next.

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I'm Casper, and there's a new list out of the most common passwords in the world, the most used ones, meaning these are the ones you want to make sure you're not using. I'm going to run these down for you coming up in less than 10 minutes. Hang on. I'm Casper, and there's a new list out of the most common passwords in the world, the most used ones.

0: Big 104.7, Pittsburgh's number one for new country. It's Casper. Thank you for having us on tonight. A big debate at work this past week, finding out what you think about this. Let's say a friend invites you to a party, and they say, don't bring anything with you. You still bring something with you, right? See, I say you do. You always should bring something, even if they say not to. Just bring something. They might mean for you to bring it. They don't want to impose. You still should bring it. That's what I think. I don't know. Rachel, what do you think? Do you agree with me or no? Should you or not?
1: That would really depend on the friend and the party, I think. I guess it's more respectful not to. If they tell you not to. Yeah.
0: I can tell she's on the fence. Yeah, I say bring it. I don't know. Keep the interest coming. Loving the thoughts on this. Call me here or let me know on the free iHeart app as you listen to us on there. 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
1: And we're finding out tonight what your take on this is. 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
2: I'm going to probably bring something small. 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Something super small.
1: Yeah. 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Come on. 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

0: 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And it's going to be a great Monday for you tomorrow, because tomorrow's the day when you're going to win $1,000 with the cash contest. You got this. I'm going to run down how you can win coming up here in less than 10 minutes.
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0: Pittsburgh's number one for new country, Big 104.7. It's Casper, and get ready for tomorrow to be an amazing Monday, because tomorrow's the day where you're going to win $1,000 with our cash contest. You got this. Your next shot to win with the morning show tomorrow morning, and then every hour all day, listen to win the money. Like Jacqueline, she won the money this past week.
1: Oh my God, thank you. I have been entering since you reopened it a couple of weeks ago. I answered the unknown phone number. I thought it might have been one of my children, but it turned out it was you, so I'm very happy. The plans I have for my $1,000 would probably be to buy groceries and put some new furnishings into my fun towel.
0: Such a mom thing there. Jacqueline was hoping that the unknown number was one of her kids, but hey, even better in a way, she won $1,000. Nothing's better than the kids calling, but hey, I'm sure she'll appreciate the fact that she won $1,000. Congrats again to Jacqueline. And you can be next tomorrow morning with The Morning Show. Your next shot to win $1,000. 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

Big 104.7. And I saw this. I knew I had to run it by you here on the show tonight. There's a new survey about rock, paper, scissors and what people lead with when they play. The majority of people lead with scissors. Surprising. I always lead with rock. I thought everyone did. Rock's always like the go-to for me. What about you? Your answer's on this on the way next. We'll find out. The majority of you listening.

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0: Pittsburgh's number one for new country, Big 104.7. And we're talking about what you lead with when you play rock, paper, scissors. The majority of people say scissors. I say rock every time. What about you, Molly?
1: I think scissors.
0: Really? Not rock? Huh. Okay.
1: Yeah. I don't know. There's something satisfying about that hand motion, maybe. I don't play a lot of rock, paper, scissors.
0: Yeah, it's kind of like a peace sign.

0: say so. Big 104.7. It's Casper, and we're talking about rock, paper, scissors on the show. There's a new survey asking people what they lead with when they play, and the majority say scissors. I say rock. It's kind of right down the middle here, what people are saying. Alex, what's your take on this?
1: The total energy thing. I feel it in the moment, and I throw what I'm ready for, because I always win.
0: All right. It probably should be that way. Maybe that's why you win. You change it up every time. All right. Sam, what about you?
2: I like to lead with rock, because that usually is just more dominant. It doesn't always work, but that's right. Usually my theory behind it.
0: Team Rock, baby. Let's go. All right. What about you? Let me know. Call me or tell me on the free iHeart app. Just tap the red talkback microphone to record your message with your answer, and I may play it back here coming up.
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9: Hey, it's Monday, everybody. Welcome to show number 1578. It's After Midnight. I'm your host, Granger Smith. So glad to be with you. And you know what? I got some good news coming up, so hang tight for that. I've also got some Nashville news with Ann Hudson, bringing you stories about your favorite stars out there in Nashville. All this here with a bunch of good country music, all the way till the sun comes up. But it begins right now at hour number one. It's After Midnight.

0: So check out this good news story. After seeing her son take money from a food truck tip jar, a mother returned the cash to the vendor and apologized for his actions. She explained that she wanted to teach her son about accountability and righting wrongs, hoping that he would learn from that experience. It's pretty cool. The food truck owner appreciated her honesty, and the story became a community example of doing the right thing. And that's good news.
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1: 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I love your show, and I wanted to say hello and good morning. I'm up all night after midnight with Granger Smith on Gator 107.9.
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0: 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Ann Hudson is coming up next with all the latest from Nashville. 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
1: Ooh, I always love me some love, Granger. Did you see one of our favorite country artists got engaged? I got that story coming up in your Nashville news next.

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1: There's a study out there for everything. A new study determined which of the biggest songs of 2025 were the most disruptive songs, either by being too energizing or not stimulating enough. The combined scores revealed which songs are the most likely to interrupt your workflow. Turns out, Morgan Wallen had 10 songs that made the list, one of which was the worst, his song, Just In Case. Well, Shaboozy performed over the weekend at the iHeart Country Festival that aired live on Hulu from Austin, Texas. And, well, he also announced the Outlaws Never Die Tour. It'll kick off September 8th in Phoenix. And, of course, you could get the full lineup and tickets on Shaboozy's website.
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7: Hey, welcome to Monday. It's After Midnight, everybody. I'm Granger Smith, your host. Hour number two starts right now. Got a whole bunch of good country music to play for you. And we're talking about your favorite movie this hour. I want to know your top three. Give me your top three movies, 866-607-8383. And then I've got Earl Dibbles Jr., the country boy with a dumb criminal story. Hang tight. Hour number two starts right now. Why is he coming?

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Talking about your favorite movie this hour, you got a top three, 866-607-8383. 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
1: What happens after midnight? Stories get deeper. Songs hit harder. Faith shines brighter. Thanks so much for being a part of the After Midnight family.

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1: Okay, we're talking about your favorite movie. In fact, I'm looking for your top three. I don't think we've done this on the show before. My number, 866-607-8383. For me, this is where I'm going. I'm going Back to the Future, the first one. I'm going Braveheart. And I think I'm picking Shawshank Redemption. That's my top three. I don't think that's the order. It kind of depends on the mood. Those are three very different kinds of movies. Back to the Future, Braveheart, the original, and Shawshank Redemption. What do you got? You don't have to pick different categories. They could all be, all of them could be comedies. All of them could be action. I don't know. What is your favorite movie? And give me your top three. 866-607-8383.
0: Be a part of the show tonight. 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It's After Midnight with Granger Smith.
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1: Hey, Granger, I'm pulling a load of carpet on Kansas City. 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I love your program. 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I need you to keep me awake sometimes.
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0: Big 104.7, Pittsburgh's number one for new country. A school director in Arkansas is in big trouble after being accused of running a kid fight club. Yeah, seriously. It turns out rule number one doesn't apply when someone's recording it on video. And Earl Bibbles Jr. is going to share this dumb criminal story with us next.
1: I knew I'd see her around. I'd be at some party. She'd show up and I'd be walking out. Or across some parking lot, hiding behind her sister. I'd look up, she'd be at the red light beside me in that white Maxima with the sticker on the back. I'd act like I didn't see her. But we play at the same pumps, flip to the same stations, and slow down for the same curves, run around with the same crowd. But we just needed some time.

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But now it's like these county lines closing in on me. I see them everywhere together. It's hitting a little too close to home.

0: Sybils and Dumb Criminals on After Midnight.
1: Now this one right here, what was she thinking? A school teacher in Arkansas got herself arrested for running what folks are calling a kid fight club. Yeah, you heard me right. There's video of teachers telling kids to hit each other right there where the sun don't shine. A whole crew of them got hauled off to jail with bonds higher than a deer stand in November. I mean, come on. That ain't how you run a school. 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
0: Thanks so much for hanging out here on After Midnight with Granger Smith.
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Pittsburgh's number one for new country, Big 104.7. Okay, look, we're talking about three of your favorite movies. Top three. Doesn't have to be the right order. Maybe it does. Maybe some wild cards out there. My number, 866-607-8383.

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2: Hey, thanks for starting Monday here with me on After Midnight. Y'all, so grateful for you third shifters listening to the show, making this America's favorite radio program, and keeping America rolling 24-7. That's what you do on this third shift. I'm Granger Smith, your host. I'm going to talk about some things that went down on this day in history coming up. I got a little list I want to read for you. 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

0: 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And he's even got the diploma to prove it. It's time for This Day in History on After Midnight with Granger Smith.
1: On this day, May the 4th, 1776, Rhode Island became the first colony to declare independence from England. 1865, President Lincoln was buried in Springfield, Illinois. 1905, the U.S. began construction on the Panama Canal. 1959, Ella Fitzgerald became the first black woman to ever win a Grammy Award. 1966, Willie Mays broke the National League's home run record. 1970, the National Guard killed four students in the Kent State shootings. 1994, a lawmaker introduced the pun, "May the 4th be with you," on the floor of the UK Parliament. Some famous birthdays include actress Audrey Hepburn, pop singer Lance Bass, country singer Ray Lynn, worship leader Chris Tomlin, country legend Randy Travis, and actor Will Arnett. Those are just a few things that went down on this day in history. May the 4th be with you.
0: Thanks for staying up all night here on After Midnight with Granger Smith.
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Pittsburgh's number one for new country, Big 104.7. I talked about this last hour, your favorite movie. You got one? Maybe it's one we haven't seen before. Let me know. 866-607-8383.

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1: Hey, Granger, this is Misty from Statesville, North Carolina. I'm on my way into work. Just love listening to you in the morning. On my way to work and get my day started, and you just bring so much joy and happiness, and you have brought faith back into my life, and I appreciate you so much. Please keep on doing what you're doing. We love you so much.
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0: 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Ann Hudson is about to jump on and share some Nashville news with us. Ann, what do you have lined up?
1: Oh, this is interesting, Granger. Did you see Lainey Wilson went undercover at Stagecoach? I found it most exciting and interesting that she was able to get rid of her accent altogether. I'll play some of it for you coming up in your Nashville news next.

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1: 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Hang with us till sunrise here on After Midnight with Granger Smith.

0: Here's what's new in Nashville. Here's Ann Hudson.
1: All right, so this is funny. During Stagecoach, Lainey Wilson wandered around Stagecoach undercover. 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
1: 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Well, Shaboozey performed over the weekend at the iHeart Country Festival that aired live on Hulu from Austin, Texas. And, well, he also announced the Outlaws Never Die Tour. It'll kick off September 8th in Phoenix. And, of course, you could get the full lineup and tickets on Shaboozey's website.
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9: Hey, you third shifters. Hour number four begins right now. I'm Granger Smith, your host. I'm so glad you're with me. All you night owls, early risers, you know, you are the ones that keep the world moving while everybody else sleeps. And I'm grateful for you. Here's a topic. We're going to talk about this hour, and I want to get your phone call on this. What's your dream car or truck? 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And then we got the country boy himself, Earl Dibbles Jr. with a dumb criminal story. 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

0: But check out this good news story. After seeing her son take money from a food truck tip jar, a mother returned the cash to the vendor and apologized for his actions. She explained that she wanted to teach her son about accountability and righting wrongs, hoping that he would learn from that experience. Pretty cool. The food truck owner appreciated her honesty, and the story became a community example of doing the right thing. And that's good news.
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0: 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Ann Hudson is coming up next with all the latest from Nashville. 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
1: Oh my gosh, Granger, this is so funny. A country song was dubbed the worst song for office productivity. Wait till you hear what it is. Coming up in your Nashville news next.

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1: There's a study out there for everything. A new study determined which of the biggest songs of 2025 were the most disruptive songs, either by being too energizing or not stimulating enough. The combined scores revealed which songs are the most likely to interrupt your workflow. Turns out, Morgan Wallen had 10 songs that made the list, one of which was the worst, his song, Just In Case. Well, Shaboozy performed over the weekend at the iHeart Country Festival that aired live on Hulu from Austin, Texas. And, well, he also announced the Outlaws Never Die Tour. It'll kick off September 8th in Phoenix. And, of course, you could get the full lineup and tickets on Shaboozy's website.
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Before you take off and get your day started, let me remind you, God is great and he is worthy of our praise. I'm Granger Smith, coming to y'all from the Yee Yee Farm in Central Texas. 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
9: One final hour of Mondays After Midnight starts right now. Welcome, y'all. Granger Smith here, your host. I'm going to talk about some things that went down on this day in history coming up, plus some Nashville news with Ann Hudson, stories about your favorite stars out there in Nashville. Good morning. I'm glad you're here. We're still after midnight.

Number one for New Country, Big 104.7. On this day in 1970, tragedy struck at Kent State when National Guard troops opened fire on students during a protest, killing four. A dark day that marked a turning point in anti-war movements. I'll share more in history coming up in two songs.

0: talking about history. And he's even got the diploma to prove it. 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
1: On this day, May the 4th, 1776, Rhode Island became the first colony to declare independence from England. 1865, President Lincoln was buried in Springfield, Illinois. 1905, the U.S. began construction on the Panama Canal. 1959, Ella Fitzgerald became the first black woman to ever win a Grammy Award. 1966, Willie Mays broke the National League's home run record. 1970, the National Guard killed four students in the Kent State shootings. 1994, a lawmaker introduced the pun, "May the 4th be with you," on the floor of the UK Parliament. Some famous birthdays include actress Audrey Hepburn, pop singer Lance Bass, country singer Ray Lynn, worship leader Chris Tomlin, country legend Randy Travis, and actor Will Arnett. Those are just a few things that went down on this day in history. May the 4th be with you.
0: Thanks for staying up all night here on After Midnight with Granger Smith.
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Hey, Granger here on After Midnight. The third shift is rolling here as we kick off the week. 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
1: Hey, Granger, just wanted to comment and say that I listen to you every day that I'm coming into work and every night when I'm leaving from work. I work here at Toyota. I just want to say, station, what you're doing and everything else, man. Have a good night.
0: I'm with you, brother. Thanks for all that hard work you're doing out there.

0: 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Ann Hudson is about to jump on and share some Nashville news with us. Ann, what do you have lined up?
1: Oh, this is interesting, Granger. Did you see Lainey Wilson went undercover at Stagecoach? I found it most exciting and interesting that she was able to get rid of her accent altogether. I'll play some of it for you coming up in your Nashville news next.

0: Here's what's new in Nashville. Here's Ann Hudson.
1: All right, so this is funny. During Stagecoach, Lainey Wilson wandered around Stagecoach undercover. She had on like a wig, completely disguised herself, and well, here's some of the audio.
2: Is this your first Stagecoach?
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1: 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Well, Shaboozey performed over the weekend at the iHeart Country Festival that aired live on Hulu from Austin, Texas. And, well, he also announced the Outlaws Never Die Tour. It'll kick off September 8th in Phoenix. And, of course, you could get the full lineup and tickets on Shaboozey's website.
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As we wave goodbye to Mondays After Midnight, I want to remind you that we have a brand new streaming channel, and I think it's pretty great. 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We'll continue some of the conversations from tonight over there. 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
1: Everybody, welcome to Monday's show. Morning, studio.
2: Morning!
1: All right, we got a good one for you, including our segment we're about to do. It's a whole list of things that men say are really hard about being a man. Okay? Mm-hmm. These are hard things that women don't even understand. It's hard for us.
3: Okay.
1: Don't judge us. We're going to get emotional. We're going to get vulnerable. That's the next segment. Big show. Glad everybody's here. All right, let's get started now.

0: Bobby Bones Show.
1: The things men say they hate about being a man. So I have a list here. So I want to go to the guys. Like, what do you think is the hardest thing about being a man that possibly... What?
2: I'm just curious. I can't wait to see what y'all are going to say.
1: Don't judge before they've even said. Like, these could actually be hard things that you don't know.
3: And we're being honest here, Amy.
2: I want you to be.
1: Do you want us to be vulnerable or not?
2: I do. I just think I'll never make it as women.
1: But you don't even know what we're going to say. We can say you never make it as a man.
3: And we're not going to say, like, we're not going to answer stuff like, oh, we want to be a woman. No.
1: Dang, hater. She's already polluting the water here.
2: Okay, go.
1: Okay. Things men say it's hard about being a man. Eddie, you want to go first?
3: Yeah, easy.
1: Go.
3: Man, just making money. Being the one to make money is tough.
4: Yep. Everyone, I have that down.
3: You have that down, Lunchbox?
4: Yeah, that was my number one. Paying for everything.
3: It's tough,
4: man. You know what I mean? Like, oh, you want to go on a date? Oh, guy has to pay. What? Why? Man. It's tough.
3: We have this expectation, you know, of like, you're the man. You got to make the money. And it's like, it's a lot of pressure.
2: Yeah, I can see how that's hard.
4: I got another one.
1: I don't, but to be fair, I don't think that is universal.
2: No, because I'm a woman and I make money.
1: Amy was the breadwinner.
2: Well, you don't, what?
1: What? In general.
3: You were, Amy?
2: What?
3: Hey, that's cool.
2: What?
1: What?
3: See, that's another thing that's hard about being a man. Sometimes your wife makes more money than you.
4: What? And you see where it leads you.
1: I don't know if that's the case. Yeah, sorry about that. Next up, Lunchbox.
4: Yeah, dealing with women's emotions. I mean,
1: no, about being a man.
4: You're a man, so you had to put up with their emotions, and it's like, it's very hard. Like, trying to figure out what they're thinking because they say one thing, then they act crazy. I mean, that is really difficult.
1: I feel like you're using this to take a shot at women.
4: No, that's difficult being a man, having to read women's emotions because they're all over the map.
1: Then what if you're a woman with a woman and she has to deal with the woman's emotions?
4: Women know, like, they can deal with women's emotions better. They relate more. They have the same kind of feeling.
1: Why do you keep saying what to everything? Like, you're just confused at everything.
3: No, he makes a good point, though.
1: No, he doesn't. He don't even want to co-sign that.
2: Right? See what I mean? Like, I thought they were going to be like...
3: Like a woman
2: with... Sweaty testicles. I don't know.
3: Right, like, a woman can understand another woman. A man can't understand another woman.
1: Okay.
2: Okay.
4: I got another one.
1: Okay, I haven't given any of mine, but I'll let these guys get it out of their system. Go ahead.
4: Is, you know, approaching women because you can, like, at a bar.
2: Okay, yeah.
4: You know what I mean? Like, you either look like a creep or they're, you know what I mean? Like, it's very weird. It's like.
1: That felt personal.
3: Yeah.
1: I mean, I would say even, like, being, like, perceived as a threat unfairly.
2: Yeah. Well,
4: you see a girl in a parking garage, you want to talk to her?
1: No. I don't think you should do it in a parking garage.
3: At night?
2: Right. We always have to be on guard.
4: But that's what I'm saying. Yeah. What if you see a hottie in the parking garage and this is the only time you might see her in your life and you want to go up to her and it's like, it's probably frowned upon. It's tough as a guy when you're going to approach and when not to approach.
2: So it's difficult being the sex that's the main type of predator.
4: What? That was
2: y'all are the same sex.
3: You use
2: sex.
3: That word.
2: Most.
1: We don't want to jump in the predator world.
2: I'm not saying y'all are, but y'all have the most in common with the predators.
1: Okay. Eddie, do you have anything else?
3: Yeah, I have one. I think it's hard to always assume that we're going to be stronger. Like, I can't open this pickle jar.
1: The pressure to be strong, I think, is something that is unfairly, quote, masculine.
3: Yes.
1: What?
3: Like my wife.
2: But
3: all
2: y'all
3: the time.
2: Want to be stronger.
1: We're taught we have to be. You don't think we're taught that?
2: Yeah, but you want to be able to open the jar.
1: We want to be because we're told we should be.
2: Right.
1: That is societal.
2: Yeah.
1: We're having men are having an emotional moment here.
3: That's right. We're being open and honest.
2: Yeah, you're conditioned, but
1: anything else, Lunchbox?
4: Man, that's pretty much it. Oh, another one as hard as always driving. You know what I mean? Like, the women can't drive because they're not very good. So the man is the one that's responsible for driving the vehicle.
1: My wife drives a decent amount. I mean, I get car sick, but she still drives a decent amount.
4: Well, we're talking about men.
1: Got it.
4: Being hard at being a man. So yes, that's why it's tough because it's the guy has to drive road trip. Yeah. 99% of the driving is up to the man.
2: Well, it's your choice.
4: Amy, when I rode with you, I would ride with you to Austin. I let you drive and I couldn't nap because it was too scary. I mean, it was just like, why am I letting her drive?
1: She's
3: rumbles.
1: Okay, mine was a little more simple, even practical.
2: Thank you.
1: Men male pattern baldness. Like, it's something you really can't affect. Guys go bald, and it sucks for them.
2: Yeah, but not you.
3: But men
1: in general, it sucks. Every guy worries about it.
2: Okay.
1: So that's something that's harder for men.
3: That's a good one.
1: You started the segment.
2: Me, I did
1: with
2: not.
1: With hate in your heart.
2: I did not.
3: You're like, I want to hear what you have to say.
2: Yeah, because I'm like, y'all wouldn't even be able to handle a monthly cycle or being pregnant.
3: But we're not asking to do all that.
2: Or every week you're a different person.
1: This feels oddly personal too.
2: Because we have
1: Lunchbox
2: four.
1: Is like, when you go up to somebody and they think you're a creep at a bar and all you did was grunt.
2: We have four different phases of our cycle and every phase is so different.
3: And that's what Lunchbox is talking about. You expect us to understand that.
2: It's not that hard to learn.
1: I can read you some of these.
2: Okay.
1: On the list, grooming hassles, having to shave constantly and dealing with excessive or random body hair.
2: Okay.
1: The shaving the face thing's annoying. As someone who shaves their face.
2: Well, I shave my face.
1: Almost every day. But yours is little.
2: Peach fuzz.
3: And your legs.
1: Assumptions.
2: Laser hair removal.
1: Mm. Yeah, she has laser hair removal. Assumptions about trying to hook up all the time. Like, you think every guy's trying to hook up all the time.
3: Yeah, we're not.
1: Like, intent.
3: Like, if we see you in a parking garage, we just want to say hi.
4: Well,
1: especially at night.
2: Okay.
1: Expected to handle the gross stuff. Men are the default person for physically or emotionally unpleasant tasks. 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

0: Hello, Bobby Bones. My son says I own $5,000 for Lego sets to rent his room before he went to college, which I sold at a garage sale. For the record, he moved out when he was 18, went to college, graduated, has been living on his own for the past 6 years. He's never once expressed an interest in keeping these things, and he's now acting hurt because I was thoughtless. Now he's telling me that the, quote, increased collectability means I've cost him $5,000. He never once mentioned them or expressed an interest. Can I get a ruling here? Signed, garage sale gone wrong. Yeah, I think he left. He stayed gone, and then he stayed gone.
1: Yeah.
0: Because he went to college, graduated, now he's been living for 6 years. If he wanted them, he should have expressed that he wanted to come and get them, or at least said, hey, save them, put them away. He didn't do that, and it's in your house. So you don't owe him $5,000. You don't owe him anything.
2: Did he buy these things?
1: I was thinking as parents, we often are the ones gifting the Lego sets.
2: Yeah.
0: Not on here.
2: And I'd be like, dude, you owe me like $500,000 of all the food I bought you your whole life.
1: Oh, exactly.
0: Invoice him for life?
1: Yeah, diapers. education.
2: All of it.
0: I would like to say, if he would have said, hey, save these, I'm putting them up, please don't sell them, or if he would have put them up somewhere specifically to not be messed with. He's been gone for 6 years. I mean, if he's graduated 22, he's 28 years old. And he's wanting you to pay him $5,000. Sounds like he's in debt to somebody. He needs to pay off something, and now he's trying to find a way to get some money real quick.
1: Mm-hmm.
0: Yeah, no. If we get to be the judge here, I don't think anybody would disagree. I think he's just SOL.
2: Yeah.
0: Because that's on him.
1: He's just reaching, grasping for something.
0: Maybe I would check to why he needs that money then.
2: Right. Is he in trouble?
0: Yeah. Yes. I mean, really?
2: Yeah.
1: What's going on?
0: He could be in trouble. I do not think that is your fault. So our official ruling here is you are not guilty. You do not owe him $5,000 in Lego Civil Court. Lego Civil Bobby Bones Show Court.
1: Yeah.
0: There you go. All right, close it up. Come on.

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10: Things people lie about. We're going to play the Bobby feud. Now, the players are Amy and Lunchbox and Eddie. We have the top 10 answers on the board. Things people lie about. We roll the dice. What numbers you get?
11: Two.
10: That means Lunchbox will go first. Top 10 answers on the board. What do Americans lie about the most? Lunchbox.
12: Yeah, how many partners they've had.
10: Okay.
12: Like hooking up.
10: Okay. Show me partners.
12: That's a lie. That's a terrible. It's already game.
7: So you, it must be something you lie about.
13: Experience.
10: Eddie.
13: Yeah, I think people lie about how much money they have.
10: Show me money. Income and money. Number three.
13: They probably lie about their job. You know, like, oh, yeah, I'm a scientist. Astronaut.
10: Show me astronauts or scientists. No job. 3 points. So, Amy, we're looking for the top 10 things Americans lie about the most.
7: Age.
10: Good. Number one answer. Good one.
7: Height.
10: Show me height.
13: Dang, Amy, liar.
10: Number four answer.
7: I'm 45 and I'm 5'6".
10: Age, number one.
7: Weight.
10: Wait for what?
7: Weight. They lie about their weight.
10: Oh, show me weight.
13: Wow.
10: Age, weight, money, and height are your top four answers. Oh. Amy got all four of those.
12: Yeah, now I'm out.
10: You got six more. Top 10 things Americans lie about the most.
7: How they're doing.
13: That's so good.
7: Like, hey, are you? I'm fine.
13: Yeah,
7: no, you're
13: fine.
7: Not. Their happiness or whatever.
10: How they're doing. All right, round one's over. Three rounds total. Points have doubled. Let's go to Lunchbox.
12: Yeah, man. Ah, man, I don't know what anybody lies about.
10: Top 10 things Americans lie about the most.
7: Oh.
12: I didn't do it.
13: What, a crime?
10: What's that?
12: That is when you're confronted with something, you lie about did you do it or not. I didn't do it.
10: Show me when you're okay.
12: Yeah, I don't know. I don't know how to tell.
10: Eddie.
13: I think people lie about their health all the time. Even like, when it's real serious, they're just like, yeah, no, I don't know what you're talking about.
7: Like mental health?
13: That too.
10: What's your answer?
13: Health.
10: Show me health.
13: Oh, no.
10: Amy, over to you. You are leading right now on points.
7: Why they're late.
10: Oh. Why they hold a Starbucks cup.
12: You must have experience.
7: I'm not late.

0: Not really late, yeah. Almost never. Show me why they're late. Number 8 answer worth 16 points. There she goes. Age, weight, money, height, and why they're late. Top 10 things Americans lie about the most.
1: I don't want it to be their relationship status. I already said how they're feeling.
0: 3 seconds.
1: They're sick.
0: What?
2: That's health.
1: Like, no, their kids are sick. My kids are sick.
0: Their kids are sick.
1: Huh. I don't know.
2: I don't understand that one, Amy.
1: Like, I can't come in. My kids are sick.
0: Lunchbox, over to you. You have no points.
3: Yeah, I really screwed up my strategy on this game. I should have gone with the age, weight, salary first, and partners should have been my fourth guess. Because those were the four I had written down at the beginning. I have 0 points.
1: Okay, you must have nothing now. You're just
0: Lunchbox with 0.
1: Filibustering.
0: Eddie with 3. Amy with 23. Lunchbox, need an answer here.
3: Yeah, I'm ready to give you my answer.
0: Okay.
3: Where they were. Hey, where were you today? Oh, I was at the grocery store. They weren't really there. They lie where they were. They're kids. Where were you? I was at the mall.
0: Where were you?
3: According to your thing, you were not at the mall. Where they were.
0: Show me where they were.
2: Okay, stress free.
0: So Lunchbox is already eliminated for next round with no points. Eddie.
2: But now this is like, if I'm going to win, I got to get some right. I have a couple of options. I feel like we were dancing around health. Amy was kind of dancing around like sick. I think people lie about why they're calling in sick.
0: Feels about what she said.
2: I feel like she just said that. No, she didn't, though. I don't know what she said.
0: Yeah, obviously.
2: Calling in sick.
0: Amy, you have one, but how many can you get here? We have 5 left.
1: What they ate?
0: Show me eating. Yeah, diet.
2: Bunch of liars.
1: How many are left?
0: 4.
1: 4. Okay. What they drive.
0: What they drive. Amy with a lot of points. You're the winner there. You killed it. Play her song first. There she is. Winner! 41 points. Hit it.
3: Oh, man, I got one.
2: She must know how to lie.
0: Or she's been lied to a lot.
2: Oh, that too.
0: That could be
2: Amy, I'm sorry about that.
0: So Amy with 41 points.
1: How much they drink.
0: That's
3: why I have alcohol intake.
2: Too late, Lunch.
0: All of them it's gotten. He's like, why had it after they got it? Lunchbox 0, Eddie 3, Amy 41. Okay, Amy, keep going.
1: Okay, what they drank.
0: Somebody on the show does this a lot, lies about it.
1: Oh, what they donate.
2: That's not going to be me, I promise.
0: It's not that one, no.
1: Oh, okay.
2: Are they famous?
1: Somebody on the show does it a lot, and they lie?
0: Yeah, they lie about this.
1: They've
0: been accused of this, and it seems to be true. Huh. And I can tell who the person is. The person's Eddie.
2: Oh, I do? Oh, yeah. Busy.
0: How busy they are.
2: I definitely don't lie about that, but I can see that.
0: Yeah. Two more.
1: Well, I mean, define busy.
2: What about favorite kid?
0: Personal. No.
1: They love.
2: Right.
0: No, there's 2 left. Number 9 is how much on their phone, their screen time. And number 10 is liking someone's gift. Like they lie, like, oh, it's great.
1: Mm-hmm.
0: Garbage. Amy is our winner. Lunchbox out next round. Eddie, middle of the road. There you go.

0: tell me something good.
1: Panic broke out during a hockey game when a goalie lost consciousness. Luckily, something amazing happened. Lunchbox has this story next in our segment called Tell Me Something Good. Bobby
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2: Tell me something good.
3: There's an off-duty police officer named Frank Stefano. He plays in adult hockey league, and he's there for his game, got the gear on, warming up, whack, hitting some shots, when all of a sudden panic breaks out across the ice. The opposing goalie, cardiac arrest, unconscious, laying on the ice. Well, Frank skates over in his gear, boom, boom, starts giving him CPR and then says, hey, go get me the machine, the AED. They go, he brings it. One shock, two shock, boom, goalie's back alive.
4: Wow.
5: That's cool.
6: I wonder what you remember from that, if you're the guy or the girl that has to be brought back to life. Because I'm telling you, I don't want to because I might have to use this one day. If that happened to me, I come back and be like, yeah, I died. I met Abe Lincoln. I'd have so many stories, and you couldn't prove I was lying. Could you?
3: No,
5: I couldn't.
6: I followed the light. And it is crazy. You never believe who I talk to.
4: Yeah.
3: Who else you talk to?
4: Well, save it.
5: Don't say anything now.
6: It just depends what angle I wanted to go.
3: Oh, no.
6: Because Babe Ruth.
5: That's cool.
6: Yeah.
5: Yeah.
6: Or would I go to, like, the Dalai Lama? Or would I go to, like, Jesus?
5: Yeah.
6: Because some people do that, and they're Jesus told me to do all this. And it's like...
3: I think Jesus gets the most clicks.
5: Than Babe Ruth?
4: I think Curly Gates.
6: But I feel like that'd be blasphemous to say Jesus.
5: But
6: people do it.
3: But they can't prove you wrong.
6: So I know, but in my heart.
5: And then what if it really happens and
6: that's my point, too. If it does happen, you guys won't believe
5: me. Right. We're going to be like, do we heard you?
6: Yeah, you already did this bit. I know. Yeah, that's a great story, though. They saved him. The AED, to have that defibrillator around, valuable. Like, we bought a small one for our house because they came and did, like, baby CPR and stuff. And they're like, you should buy a defibrillator to save everybody's life. And we were like, okay, we're scared. We'll buy one. Yeah. We probably wouldn't have otherwise, but I think it's good to have. There you go. That's what it's all about.
0: That was Tell Me Something Good.

0: This story comes to us from Federal Way, Washington. Two dudes are at the beach hanging out, and they see some fish. Like, oh my gosh, fish! We don't have fishing poles. How are we going to get them? His buddy goes, don't worry, I got it. Goes to the car, pulls out a gun. Bam, bam, bam! Starts trying to shoot the fish in the water.
1: I'm going to bet they didn't get any fish, betting.
0: They got no fish, and they were charged with illegal gunfire.
2: Yeah.
1: All right, there you go.
0: I'm Lunchbox. That's your Bonehead Story of the Day.
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2: I was talking to Megan Maroney about her top three artists of all time and who she still hasn't met yet. I'm going to play that for you. Anybody in music that you haven't met yet that you would love to meet?
9: Wow.
2: I know. It's hard. I made a list. Mine is Paul McCartney. Haven't met him.
9: Oh, I thought you did.
2: No, it's Ringo Starr.
9: Oh, okay.
2: Met Ringo. It's cool. Dave Grohl, Foo Fighters. Been to 10 concerts probably. Never met him. And Robert Plant, lead singer Led Zeppelin.
10: Mm.
2: Never met him. Saw him at Whole Foods once.
10: Yeah, I did too.
2: Yeah.
10: And Austin. I wasn't with you. No, so he must have been there all the time.
2: Yeah, living in Austin. Never met him though. So anybody come to mind for you?
9: I haven't gotten to meet Alan Jackson yet, and y'all have. That would be cool.
10: Interesting.
9: Mm-hmm.
10: He came to the studio though.
9: No, he didn't.
2: No, he didn't. I don't think you've ever met Alan Jackson.
10: I have
2: Jackson.
10: A picture with him.
2: No,
10: absolutely.
2: That's true. AI.
10: No. I have a picture with him.
2: You do?
10: Mm-hmm.
2: Did he come to the studio? Amy wasn't here?
10: I don't know, Amy. That's weird.
9: That is weird. Why would that? I mean,
2: I've met him on stage before, but I was hosting stuff, doing jokes.
9: Yeah.
2: Very quiet. I don't know how you met him then. In studio.
10: Know. I do have a picture and the whole studio backdrop's behind me.
2: Okay, then that's in studio. You must have not been here.
9: Oh.
2: Yeah.
9: Maybe it's just during one of those difficult seasons.
10: Oh.
2: When she was gone for like a month at a time. Yeah, yeah. So would you play me a little bit, Am I Okay, Ray?
11: Cause oh my God, he walked in like a 6-2 dream.
2: Okay, here she is, Megan Maroney.
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12: Megan Maroney.
13: Taylor, Casey, Miranda. I'd say those are like my three that got me into like country music.
2: Have you met all three?
13: No, I haven't met Taylor. I've met Miranda and Casey, yeah. Not Taylor. Everyone will know when I meet Taylor. I'll make it very known. All my friends and family. I might send postcards or something.
2: She has the ability, and I've heard this said about certain politicians and a couple celebrities, to make you feel like you're the absolutely only person in the whole room when she's talking to you. And and Garth does this. Have you met Garth at all?
13: No.
2: Okay, so you think Garth is somehow... He's like logged in and read your journal or something. He knows so much about you. Like he's got people that have, who knows?
13: Yeah.
2: But he comes in and when he's talking to you, there's nobody else around. And he knows things. He notices things. But Taylor's the same way. There are a couple, probably four, I would say, since I've moved to town that you meet and you go, okay, they obviously have the talent, but they have that thing that makes them amazing. Taylor, one, met her when I first moved here. Garth, Dolly.
13: I haven't met Dolly yet either.
2: Oh my God. I understand the complete adulation towards her from afar. Dolly did my comedy special with me. Like she was like, I'm happy to, I've probably spent 8 or 9 instances with Dolly. She's so sharp, but she is sharp and cutting and loving at the same time. And Reba. Reba's the other one. You're just like, I get it.
13: Yeah.
2: I get why.
13: It makes sense.
2: It makes total sense. They have the talent, but they have that kind of element that separates them and makes them super special. But they're all funny. Like, you're funny. I was telling someone the other day about how funny you are. They were asking, I think it was some. I was doing this with someone. And they were like, what's Megan Maroney like? And I was like, she's freaking funny. I told them a story. You probably don't remember. And I won't even say it for here. But we were backstage in Dallas. We were doing a charity show. I think I was telling jokes and you were playing. It was Brooks and Dunn.
13: Oh, I know what you're talking about. Yeah.
2: I would never share that story, but I had to do with automobile. And I was like, dude, she's so funny. Like I get paid to write jokes and do jokes. She was funnier than I was. So that's, I think you have that element though. I think you're wildly funny. Is your family funny?
13: I got a lot of my humor from my brother. He's hilarious. And I grew up wanting to be just like him. In fact, I played baseball instead of softball because I wanted to be like my brother.
2: Really?
13: Really?
2: As a girl, you played baseball?
13: Only girl on the team. They'd especially get me a trophy with a ponytail.
2: Well, that's cool of them to do that.
13: Yeah, that was nice of them.
2: When did you stop playing baseball?
13: I don't even know. I was pretty young, but when, you know, it was time to sign up for baseball or softball, I'm like, what's Connor doing? And my mom was like, baseball, obviously. And I was like, I'll do it.
2: What's he doing now?
13: He is in school to be a nurse anesthetist. Hard to say.
2: And so,
13: CRNA is the easier way.
2: So he was kind of your family role model.
13: One of them, yeah. I look up to both of my brothers. My other brother is an attorney. So, and he's the musical one. So I think like both of them, yeah. I wanted to be like both of them.
2: Does he look over your stuff or do you have?
13: No.
2: I don't, never?
13: He's like helped me out a little bit with smaller things, but. Yeah, he does like criminal stuff, so.
2: Oh, so you don't want him looking at your stuff. That'd be better if he never looked at your stuff, actually.
13: No. Well, yeah, I guess.
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0: somebody on the show is getting hit up in their DMs, possibly for work, like for money, like to be paid money, which is kind of crazy. I didn't expect this to happen. We'll talk about that next. Get your Bobby Bones on it. Yeah. 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
2: Low T companies are hitting Eddie up.
3: Oh,
2: for his
3: really?
2: Low testosterone.
4: Isn't that cool?
3: Yeah.
4: Like, I feel like this is a positive spin to this. I've been down for days about all this. And then I check my DMs and there's companies, just like dozens of them, being like, hey, you want to try our product? We'll send you pills. We'll do injections, all this stuff. And I'm thinking, hey, wait a second. Should I be the face of low T?
0: You yeah. are.
2: You can't fight that. You already kind of already are.
4: No, but like by officially.
2: I was the face of young hemorrhoids. I got a hemorrhoid training for like a triathlon, and I embraced it.
4: I mean, it is what it is, right? So might as well make the best out of it.
2: If you missed the show, Eddie wanted to get retested after he lost to Lunchbox and who had the higher testosterone, and Eddie's testosterone dropped again.
4: It was lower.
2: It was lower.
4: Backfired.
2: Anybody offering you money?
4: Not yet, but I mean, I can hit him back with like, hey, let's talk business.
2: Endorsement opportunities.
4: I can be the face of your company.
2: Oh, low testosterone. Are you doing anything to get out of the low?
4: Yeah, I started exercising. Okay. I started jumping the trampoline because Amy was talking about that.
3: Wait, the big trampoline's not the same.
4: What are you talking about?
3: It's different than a rebounder. It's
4: Amy
3: more
4: said
3: firm.
4: Jump on a trampoline, so I'm in the backyard jumping on a trampoline.
2: That's exercise, but what she's talking about is not... When people say they're jumping on a trampoline, it's a rebounder, one of the little ones.
3: Mm-hmm. Oh, it's more firm.
4: You have one of those in your gym?
2: Yeah.
4: Yeah. Okay. Because I feel so stupid in this trampoline in the backyard, dude. My neighbors are looking at me like, what is this grown man doing on a trampoline?
3: You need to lift.
2: Go to the doctor.
4: I feel like, I have a blood work scheduled for like 4 months from now. So.
2: What the?
3: Could be feeling so much better.
2: You could be better in 4 months. You had two blood works done.
4: Let me finish. I'm going to work towards that. And if I feel better while I'm doing squats, eating sweet potatoes and yams, like maybe I can just do it all by myself.
2: You told us you were weight training like 3 months ago and you weren't.
4: That's not true. I was.
2: Okay, then what are you doing now?
4: Well, I mean, I wasn't weight training. I was hitting the elliptical.
2: You said you were working out at the Y, weights. Like lifting weights.
4: Yeah, I was working out, but not with weights. Really.
2: Lunchbox has a list. Lunchbox, what's your list?
5: Yeah, these are celebrities that have been treated for low T. I didn't want Eddie to feel like he was alone. Like, you know what I mean? Like, I'd made fun of him, told him he's going to go to the gynecologist. And now I'm like, okay, the jokes are over. It's really serious, Eddie's health. So I wanted to give him some celebrities he could relate to.
4: Here we go.
2: Well, we've kind of done this a bit.
4: Yeah. You had manly men on that list.
2: Okay, go ahead, Lunchbox.
5: Number one, Kate Winslet.
4: See?
5: She credited testosterone therapy for revitalizing her libido and managing symptoms at the age of 48.
4: Libido's not my problem.
2: Yeah, sure, buddy. Next.
5: Halle Berry went on a podcast and she said she takes testosterone after initial hesitation because she had fatigue associated with menopause. Eddie might be experiencing the same.
2: Maybe you have perimenopause right
4: like
2: now.
4: Like Amy.
2: Yeah.
5: Yeah, she said she was blown away by the effects of taking the testosterone to get her levels back up.
4: Great.
2: You want one more?
5: Jane Fonda admitted to using testosterone to boost her libido, even writing about it in her book.
2: So what were you going to say? Were you going to try to say the M word?
5: What?
2: In her book. I
5: was going to try to say the name of her book, but it was on the next line and I missed it. It was called Primetime.
2: I think he was going to try to say memoir and he backed out of it.
5: Yeah. Well, that's in the name of her book is Primetime, but I couldn't. Yeah.
3: Her memoir.
5: Yep.
2: Eddie, so you're like Jane Fonda,
4: great.
2: Halle Berry, and
3: Kate Winslet. And me. He's like
2: and
3: me.
2: Amy.
5: Yeah.
4: Perimenopause.
2: Why don't you go to the doctor and just get it fixed instead of.
4: I want to see what I can do first. See if I can do it naturally by pumping iron and eating better.
2: You're not going.
3: You can. It's just going to go at a slower pace. You might as well just get like a jump start. Why not?
2: You're not
3: like,
2: going to be.
5: Eddie, you're way
2: be
5: behind. You're way behind. Like you think that it's been going down for years, dude. You're down there in the danger level, man.
2: It went down 2 days from the one blood test to the other. It dropped.
4: No, it could. We took it at the same time, so it could totally be the time of day that we're taking it.
2: You took it at the same time,
3: but not same day.
4: That's what I'm saying. Same time though.
3: Okay.
4: My body just probably does the same thing every day.
3: You have more tea in the morning.
2: Okay. Eddie's being offered free stuff by low tea companies.
3: We haven't been offered money yet.
2: Okay. Keep us in the know.
4: You got it.
2: I would advise you to go to the doctor.
4: Okay.
2: Because you're not going to lift weights. I know you. You're really not going to do it.
4: Remember, we used to pump iron?
2: Yeah, because I'd pay for it and you would come over and I'd force you to do it. You'd be committed.
3: I am not joking about Eddie seeing my doctor. I know she's a gynecologist, but
4: we're not doing that. We're not doing that.
2: Eddie, I tell you.

0: That's a great bit. Do it for the show.
1: No, we're not doing it. I'm not spreading my legs.
2: Let me ask her. You won't have to spread your legs. Let me ask her if she ever works with men, because she has a pharmaceutical background. She hormone replacement therapy has become her niche. Like, she could
0: go to the gynecologist.
2: She could take him on.
1: Is she in my network?
2: She's in my network, so right. She must be in yours.
0: You know, they think there's some kind of fraud if Eddie's going to the gynecologist and charging the insurance.
1: Yeah, insurance is going to be like, no way.
0: Okay.
2: I'm going to look into this.
0: Just ask.
2: I mean, maybe she'll even come meet with him so you don't have to like go in and feel like you're a girl. Maybe she would come.
0: Would you be open?
1: Oh, spread my legs?
2: No. More? Maybe if she came here and talked to you.
1: On air? Yeah, that sounds really fun, guys.
0: On air, off air.
2: She might be like,
0: don't worry, it's your health.
1: I know, but you guys laugh at me. Like, well, you say don't worry.
0: You wanted to do the segment, but now you're paying the price because you lost. Had Lunchbox lost, this would have been happening to him and you'd have been all part of it.
1: You're doubling down. You're bringing a gynecologist to the studio to talk to me.
2: I mean,
1: and you're laughing right now about it.
0: But no shame in health.
2: This might be something she would never even consider. I have no idea, but let's just say she's like, sure, I can work that into my schedule. What would you say?
1: I'll think about it.
0: I can think about it. I'd like to bring her on and talk to her if she'd like to come in.
1: I might be sick that day.
0: Okay. Yeah, probably because your T's so low. You can't get out of bed.
3: Bobby Bones.

0: Lunchbox saw a celebrity in the wild. We're going to see if we can guess who it is. He's doing normal things. Saw a celebrity also doing normal things. We'll try to guess it next.
1: Bobby Bones, hanging with the biggest names in country music. John Party.
2: You know what my jam is right now? Ain't always a cowboy. I don't even know what you say in that second line. He goes, it ain't always a cowboy. I don't have to sleep around. That's what I hear.
3: Really?
2: Is that what it is?
3: Always a cowboy. No, I don't hear that.
2: That's... Get around. What's that line?
3: I don't know.
2: Okay, well, let's see.
3: I gotta get there.
4: It's the Bobby Bones Show.
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4: All right, Lunchbox has run into a celebrity in the wild, and he wants us to try to guess who it is. But one time we did this, and it'd be a Mike D.
6: Yeah.
4: So where would you rate this celebrity on the scale of letter grades?
7: I would say B plus, A minus.
4: So somebody very famous.
7: Very famous.
4: Yes or no questions.
6: No, gosh.
4: We'll do 15 questions. Okay. Is it a man?
7: No.
4: Amy?
8: Is she married?
7: Yes.
4: Married woman, celebrity, okay. Morgan?
8: Is she an actor?
7: Not that I know of.
4: Eddie?
6: Is she a singer?
4: Yeah.
6: Is she a singer?
7: Yeah.
4: Okay, so we got a married woman singer in Nashville that he saw.
6: Did he say Nashville?
4: No, but he saw her. Where was he going to see her?
6: I don't know. Where's he been?
4: Nowhere.
6: Okay.
4: Can we ask that?
6: I mean, do we waste that question?
4: Is she over 40?
6: Are you Googling her?
7: Not over 40.
4: So the answer is no.
7: No.
4: Okay. So she could be 40 or below.
8: Wait, did we say singer?
6: Yes,
4: yes. Singer. Yeah. That's 5 questions. Okay, we're 1/3 of the way through.
8: Does she have brown hair?
7: Yes.
4: Morgan?
8: Is she in a band?
7: Yes.
4: Okay, it's Hillary Scott, huh?
8: Yeah, or like...
6: I have a question.
4: Yeah.
6: Is she a country music singer?
7: Yeah.
6: Okay. So, Hillary Scott sounds like a good...
4: Is she the lead singer of the band? Or one of them?
7: Yeah.
4: Amy?
8: Are there 2 other guys with her?
6: Solid, Amy.
7: No, there wasn't.
8: No, not there, in the band.
6: You know the question.
4: You know the band. Are there 2 other guys with her in the band?
7: Yes.
4: Okay. We nailed this one.
6: Yeah,
4: right?
6: We're ready?
4: It's Hillary Scott, lead singer, Lady A. Is it Hillary Scott?
7: Yes.
6: Yeah.
7: Boom.
6: We got it.
4: We kind of nailed that one, huh?
6: Good job,
8: guys.
4: Where'd you see her?
7: I saw her at a department store, and she was buying jeans. I think she had like 4 pair of jeans in the bag.
6: So weird. You were watching her buy jeans.
7: No. She just happened
4: to be, looked in the bag.
7: She happened to be in line right in front of me, and I saw the bag. It was like in her right hand, I think. I snapped a pic of her, and I looked, and there was a bunch of jeans in the bag. So, yeah. Didn't talk to her because she had her back to me, and I didn't want to tap her on the shoulder and be like, "Hey, Hillary." So
4: she didn't recognize you.
7: Well, she had her back to me.
4: But she's not playing this game with her friends, being like, "Guess what celebrity I saw?"
7: Well, I don't think she saw me. I don't think you turn around and look at who's behind you in line.
4: I think you look at your surroundings. Maybe she saw you, but just didn't know who you were.
7: Maybe. But yeah, Hillary Scott, man. Pretty cool.
4: Yeah. That's pretty cool.
6: So she paid for her jeans in front of you?
7: Yeah, she paid for her jeans in front of me.
6: Credit card, cash?
7: Oh, credit card. Put it on the card. Nice credit card. Looked like a nice credit card. Looked very thick.
6: It wasn't broken or anything.
8: Like metal.
7: Yeah, a metal one kind of.
4: Yeah. Did you see the price of all 4 of the jeans?
7: Did not see the price.
4: Yeah.
7: I wish I would have known how much those jeans were, but hey, Maybe she, and that, then I wondered, then I started thinking, does Hillary Scott just go in here and buy a bunch of stuff and then take it home and try it on? Or are those four jeans, like, she found a pair she likes, so she buys four pairs so she can have just a bunch of jeans?
3: That's what you thought?
7: Absolutely.
3: Why were you thinking that?
9: Did you watch her go to a car?
7: Not, because I, no, I was in line.
3: Did you get a picture of her?

0: her?
1: Yeah, I got a picture of her.
0: Okay.
1: But my
2: doing what?
1: Getting her bag and about to walk out. Like, so I could see the I saw the jeans in the bag. Like, I got a picture of her.
2: That's so weird.
1: Why?
2: That you would just take a picture of somebody from behind. Remember when Lauren Elena was eating at Chipotle?
1: We don't talk about
2: that.
1: And
2: you took a picture of her?
3: Yes.
2: And it's like, go up and talk to her.
0: Why don't we talk about that
2: again?
0: We
2: know her.
0: She got mad?
1: Yeah.
0: Yeah. Because people don't like that, though. You understand that.
1: What? Taking a picture of them?
0: Yes.
2: No, you took a picture of her from behind. And I think she was in yoga pants or something. And you're like, look, Jack, look at this. It was just weird.
1: But it wasn't like a look at this. It was just, look, I saw Lauren Elena. It was nothing like that. And same thing with Hillary Scott. Like, does Hillary Scott go in the dressing room?
0: Why are you wondering this?
1: Like, you don't worry. You don't wonder about that when they
2: no,
1: go clothes shopping?
2: Never once.
1: Oh, I mean, that's a very interesting question. Like,
2: I find Hillary Scott to be, as famous as Lady A is, one of the more normal celebrities.
3: Yeah.
2: Like, my dog peed on her once at... because we would take Eller to board in the daytime only, like if we had like people coming over that were doing construction, because she just bark. So we would take her for a while and just board every day, and Hillary would take our dog, and Eller peed on her feet.
0: Wow.
2: Yeah.
0: What a cool story.
2: I didn't take a picture of it. Yeah, okay. Anything else from your experience?
1: No, that was it. And I think she was shopping alone. I didn't see anybody with her.
0: Did you follow her to her car?
2: No, I asked.
1: No,
0: you asked that.
1: Okay. No.
2: It's not out of the realm possibility, though.
0: Right.
2: But okay, thank you, Lunchbox. Good job, team. We nailed that.
3: Yep.
4: Bobby Bones.

0: me something good.
1: Yeah. They're having no phone parties. We used to have phone parties.
2: Those are crazy.
1: No phone parties. Eddie's going to talk about this next. And tell me something good. You listening to Bobby? 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
4: 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Bobby Bone.

0: This is really cool. Students at UC Berkeley are now having parties, crazy ragers, with no phones. They say, guys, just do us a favor. Keep your phones in your pockets, whatever. Just enjoy the party. Talk to people. Be social. Because they did a survey and they found out that 78% of undergrads believe their phones, they distract them. And they don't let them have deep thoughts and have communication with some of their students. So they say, let's have parties where we don't have phones and we just talk.
1: I feel like that would allow kids to get even even more wild.
2: Yes.
1: However, I'd still be afraid if I was getting more wild that one person kept their phone and recording me.
0: Oh.
1: Because I'd probably keep my phone for just in case a good TikTok popped up and need to record.
0: Interesting. So you believe that with no phones, there's no evidence of anything crazy going on. So
1: correct.
0: Let her rip.
1: Let her rip. But then two, I wouldn't fully let her rip. I'd be the one that kept the phone in case someone was really letting it rip. So you should always be weary of people like me.
3: Yeah.
1: Because I'm still trying to get it. Yeah. I do almost purposefully, almost every day, I do 1 hour with no phone.
3: Where do you put it?
1: It doesn't matter. I mean, on the count. I don't need to lock it up. I just will go, okay, it's 3 o'clock. I'm just going to go do no phone for an hour. Just separate. I kind of get wound up sometimes on Twitter. Twitter's a cesspool. It is it's my favorite. I'm still there a lot because it does give good news, but it is nothing but rage bait because people want to get paid. So they do the most, they incite the most anger. So they get engagement, which then makes money for them, but then you're just enraged. So, but I do an hour a day with no phone, pretty much. So, good story.

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0: All right, now time for the Morning Corny.
9: The Morning Corny.
10: What do you call a mailman with a broken leg?
0: What do you call a mailman with a broken leg?
10: A slow post. Slow poke.
9: What?
10: But no. Slow post.
0: No. What's the post?
9: I don't even understand it.
10: Hey, hey, hey, hey, Mr. Postman.
0: No way. Please, you have to sing a 50s cool 95
10: the
0: type
10: post,
0: song.
10: The post office?
9: That's Hall of Shame.
11: The Morning Corny.
0: Wait, well, she's what? Averaging about one Hall of Shame a week, huh?
9: That is Wait, so what? Bad. That was awful.
12: Amy, you think that's good?
0: Look in your heart. Do you think that's good?
10: I was trying.
0: Okay.
10: I tried.
0: Okay. All right. Just, all right. Good. Oh. Mr.

0: going to play a voicemail from a listener here. It's about Lunchbox owing Amy money. Lunchbox, he wasn't even hacked. Somebody sent him a text message acting like they're Robin Hood. He gave him his username and password. He wasn't hacked. If you give somebody your username and password, you were tricked. You weren't hacked. So they've been in his account. He owes Amy the money that she put in with him.
1: Yeah, he does.
0: That to be said, voicemail.
2: Amy, why don't you charge Lunchbox interest for the money that he owes you? Or Bobby, why don't you give the money that you're supposed to owe Lunchbox and give it to Amy? And then he'll see how it feels to not get his money. So anyway, all right. Well, Daniel, do the right thing.
0: Daniel, do the right thing. Where are we on this?
3: This is absolutely a dumb call because, okay, she's going to charge me interest. Good luck getting it. I'm not going to pay her interest. Why would I pay her interest? And if Bobby gives my money away, then Bobby is doing something that he's not supposed to do, giving my money. It's my money. He doesn't have the right to give my money away.
1: Okay, question. Simple. I know that I've asked for the money and he should have withdrawn it and given it to me, but right now it's still in the market earning, right?
0: Unless they took it out when they hacked him. They didn't hack him whenever they tricked him.
1: Or the scammers.
0: Yeah.
3: Yeah.
1: So we don't know. Like, you can't even check it to see where our balance is.
3: I can't even get in there.
4: Oh, no.
0: Lunchbox got a text that says, hey, you've been...
3: No, it said, we had an attempt, blah, blah, blah, you know, just want to make sure that this is you. And I said, no. And they said, can you share your password with us then to confirm? And I said, and they said, thank you. And then about 10, 15 minutes later, I was like, thank you. That seems like a weird response. And that's when I jumped on there and tried to get it.
0: So you owe me about $1,000.
3: Yeah.
4: That is more than $1,000.
1: He owes
4: right?
1: me what?
0: About $1,000.
1: No.
0: More?
1: No, it's at least over $2,000.
4: Yeah. It's made money.
0: Like, this would make people punch each other in the face.
1: Mm-hmm. Yeah. He's lucky I haven't yet.
3: But luckily, I'm not going to do that to Amy.
0: No.
4: No, the other way, Lunchbox. The other way.
0: You owe her the money. Okay. We have no resolution, but listeners are now in this. They're concerned about it. So there you have it. Bobby Bones Show. All right, the guys on the show, we're going to go around the room. And the men are going to talk about the hardest parts of being a man. Got it?
4: Oh, yeah.
3: Yeah.
4: I have a list.
0: We're really going to dial into vulnerability. The hardest parts of being a man, as told by men. We're going to do it next. Oh. Mr. Bobby Bones. Yeah. Let us tell you about our friends at Legacy Box real quick. They make it super easy to take those old tapes and pictures and random boxes and memories you got sitting around and turn them into something you can watch again, right? Because you don't want to lose those memories, right, Amy?
1: Yeah, Legacy Box is one of the most special things I've ever done for myself or gifted to somebody else. Like, these memories are so cool to revisit with your loved ones.
0: You can post them on Instagram, but mostly you can save them forever. Mother's Day is coming up. Would you say this is a cool gift, Amy?
1: Absolutely.
0: It's a great gift because you're going to get a box and they do all the digitizing by hand here in the United States. They've also, now they can load them to the cloud, but you're always going to get everything back. And again, it's Mother's Day. Heck, it's my wife's first Mother's Day. 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
2: The things men say they hate about being a man. So I have a list here. So I want to go to the guys. Like, what do you think is the hardest thing about being a man that possibly... What?
3: I'm just curious. I can't wait to see what y'all are going to say.
2: Don't judge before they've even said. These could actually be hard things that you don't know.
4: And we're being honest here, Amy.
3: I want you to be.
2: Do you want us to be vulnerable or not?

0: I do. I just think I'll never make it as women.
1: But you don't even know what we're going to say. We can say you never make it as a man.
2: And we're not going to say, like, we're not going to answer stuff like, oh, we want to be a woman. No.
1: Dang, hater. She's already polluting the water here.
0: Okay, go.
1: Okay. Things men say is hard about being a man. Eddie, you want to go first?
2: Yeah, easy.
1: Go.
2: Man, just making money. Being the one to make money is tough.
3: Yep. Everyone, I had that down.
2: You have that down, Lunchbox?
3: Yeah, that was my number one. Paying for everything.
2: It's tough,
3: man. You know what I mean? Like, oh, you want to go on a date? Oh, guy has to pay. What? Why? Man. It's tough.
2: We have this expectation, you know, of like, you're the man. You got to make the money. And it's like, it's a lot of pressure.
0: Yeah, I can see how that's hard.
3: I got another one.
1: I don't, but to be fair, I don't think that is universal.
0: No, because I'm example, a woman and Amy I make
1: was,
0: money.
1: Amy was the breadwinner.
0: Well, you don't, what?
1: What? In general.
2: You were, Amy?
0: What?
2: Hey, that's cool.
0: What?
1: What?
2: See, that's another thing that's hard about being a man. Sometimes your wife makes more money than you.
3: What? And you see where it leads you.
1: I don't know if that's the case. Yeah, sorry about that. Next up, Lunchbox.
3: Yeah, dealing with women's emotions. I mean,
1: no, about being a man. No,
3: you are a man, so you have to put up with their emotions, and it's like, it's very hard. Like trying to figure out what they're thinking because they say one thing, then they act crazy. I mean, that is really difficult.
1: I feel like you're using this to take a shot at women.
3: No, that's difficult being a man. Having to read women's emotions because they're all over the map.
1: Then what if you're a woman with a woman and she has to deal with the woman's emotions?
3: Women know, like, they can deal with women's emotions better. They relate more. They have the same kind of feeling.
1: Why do you keep saying what to everything? Like, you're just confused at everything. Because
2: No, he makes a good point, though.
1: No, he doesn't. He doesn't. I don't even want to co-sign that.
0: Right? See what I mean? Like, I thought they were going to be like...
2: Like a woman
0: with... Sweaty testicles. I don't know.
2: Right, like, a woman can understand another woman. A man can't understand another woman.
1: Okay.
0: Okay.
3: I got another one.
1: Okay, I haven't given any of mine, but I'll let these guys get it out of their system. Go ahead.
3: Is, you know, approaching women because you can, like, at a That's bar.
0: Good. Okay,
1: yeah.
3: You know what I mean? Like, you either look like a creep or they're, you know what I mean? Like, it's very weird. It's like.
1: That felt personal.
2: Yeah.
1: I would say even, like, being, like, perceived as a threat unfairly.
0: Yeah. Oh, wait,
3: you
0: yeah.
3: You see a girl in a parking garage, you want to talk to her?
1: No. I don't think you should do it in a parking garage.
2: At night?
0: Right. We always have to be on guard.
3: But that's what I'm saying. Yeah. What if you see a hottie in the parking garage and this is the only time you might see her in your life and you want to go up to her and it's like, it's probably frowned upon. It's tough as a guy when you're going to approach and when not to approach.
0: So it's difficult being the sex that's the main type of predator.
3: What? That was
0: y'all are the same sex.
2: You use
0: sex.
2: That word.
0: Most.
1: We don't want to jump in the predator world.
0: I'm not saying y'all are, but y'all have the most in common with the predators.
1: Okay. Eddie, do you have anything else?
2: Yeah, I have one. I think it's hard to always assume that we're going to be stronger. Like, I can't open this pickle jar.
1: The pressure to be strong, I think, is something that is unfairly, quote, masculine.
2: Yes.
1: What?
2: Like my wife.
0: But
2: all
0: y'all
2: the time.
0: Want to be stronger.
1: We're taught we have to be. You don't think we're taught that?
0: Yeah, but you want to be able to open the jar.
1: We want to be because we're told we should be.
0: Right.
1: That is societal.
0: Yeah.
1: We're having men are having an emotional moment here.
2: That's right. We're being open and honest.
0: Yeah, you're conditioned, but
1: anything else, Lunchbox?
3: Man, that's pretty much it. Oh, another one is hard is always driving. You know what I mean? Like the women can't drive because they're not very good. So the man is the one that's responsible for driving the vehicle.
1: My wife drives a decent amount. I mean, I get car sick, but she still drives a decent amount.
3: Well, we're talking about men.
1: Got it.
3: Being hard, being a man. So yes, that's why it's tough because it's the guy has to drive road trip. 99% of the driving is up to the man.
0: Well, that's your choice.
3: No, Amy, when I rode with you, I would ride with you to Austin. I let you drive, and I couldn't nap because it was too scary. I mean, it was just like, why am I letting her drive?
1: She's
2: rumbles.
1: mine was a little more simple, practical.
0: Thank you.
1: Men, male pattern baldness, like, it's something you really can't affect. Guys go bald, and it sucks for them.
0: Yeah, but not you.
2: But
1: men in general, it sucks. Every guy worries about it.
0: Okay.
1: So that's something that's harder for men.
2: That's a good one.
1: You started the segment.
0: Me, I did
1: with
0: not.
1: With hate in your heart.
0: I did not.
2: You're like, I want to hear what you have to say.
0: Yeah, because I'm like, y'all wouldn't even be able to handle a monthly cycle or being pregnant.
2: But we're not asking to do all that.
0: Or every week you're a different person.
1: This feels oddly personal too.
0: Because we have
1: Lunchbox
0: four.
1: Is like when you go up to somebody and they think you're a creep at a bar and all you did was grunt.
0: We have four different phases of our cycle and every phase is so different.
2: And that's what Lunchbox is talking about. You expect us to understand that.
0: It's not that hard to learn.
1: I can read you some of these.
0: Okay.
1: On the list, grooming hassles, having to shave constantly and dealing with excessive or random body hair.
0: Okay.
1: The shaving the face thing is annoying. As someone who shaves their face.
0: Well, I shave my face.
1: Almost every day. But yours is little.
0: Peach fuzz.
2: And your legs.
1: Assumptions.
0: Laser hair removal.
1: Mm. Yeah, she has laser hair removal. Assumptions about trying to hook up all the time. Like, you think every guy's trying to hook up all the time.
2: Yeah, we're not.
1: Like, intent.
2: Like, if we see you in a parking garage, we just want to say hi.
3: Yep.
1: Especially at night.
0: Okay.
1: Expected to handle the gross stuff. Men are the default person for physically or emotionally unpleasant tasks, social isolation or lack of support, few close friendships where vulnerability feels safe, lack of emotional care, feeling like no one checks in unless anger is involved.
0: Oh. Do y'all feel that way?
2: Yes.
1: Pressure to always be strong, being perceived as a threat, which Lunchbox said, and emotional suppression and conditional worth, feeling valued only for productivity and expected to hide emotions at all costs.
2: Amen.
0: Yeah, but now we know more. So it's sort of like you can't, we know that men are conditioned to, or have been in the past, to suppress emotions. Like, oh, don't cry. But now you know. So like now you're making a cognitive choice to continue to suppress. You've got to start practicing releasing the emotions.
1: This is generational conditioning. You don't just erase.
0: I understand.
1: Because you read one article from Wives Illustrated, you know?
0: Yeah.
1: Give us time. In like seven generations, we'll have it figured out.
0: Yeah,
1: we'll all be dead. But
0: yeah, okay.
1: You'll still be calling us a predator.
0: No, I wasn't. Nah, I said you're the same sex as them. Amy. Okay. Women can be predators too.
1: Can they? That's Amy's book. 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

0: We're going to play the Bobby feud. Now, the players are Amy and Lunchbox and Eddie. We have the top 10 answers on the board, things people lie about. We roll the dice. What numbers you get?
1: 2.
0: That means Lunchbox will go first. Top 10 answers on the board. What do Americans lie about the most? Lunchbox.
2: Yeah, how many partners they've had.
0: Okay.
2: Like hooking up.
0: Okay. Show me partners.
2: That's a lie. That's a terrible. It's already game.
3: So you, it must be something you lie about.
4: Experience.
0: Eddie.
4: Yeah, I think people lie about how much money they have.
0: Show me money. Income and money. Number 3.
4: They probably lie about their job. You know, like, oh, yeah, I'm a scientist. Astronaut.
0: Show me astronauts or scientists. No job. 3 points, though, Amy. We're looking for the top 10 things Americans lie about the most.
3: Age.
0: Good. Number 1 answer. Good one.
3: Height.
0: Show me height.
4: Dang, Amy, liar.
0: Number 4 answer.
3: I'm 45 and I'm 5'6".
0: Age, number 1.
3: Weight.
0: Wait for what?
3: Weight. They lie about their weight.
0: Oh, show me weight.
5: Wow.
0: Age, weight, money, and height are your top 4 answers. Oh. Amy got all 4 of those.
2: Yeah, now I'm out.
0: You got 6 more. Top 10 things Americans lie about the most.
3: How they're doing.
4: That's so good.
3: Like, hey, are you? I'm fine. Yeah, no, you're fine. Not. Their happiness or whatever.
0: How they're doing. All right, round 1's over. 3 rounds total. Points have doubled. Let's go to Lunchbox.
2: Yeah, man. Ah, man, I don't know what anybody lies about.
0: Top 10 things Americans lie about the most.
3: Oh.
2: I didn't do it.
4: What, a crime?
0: What's that?
2: That is when you're confronted with something, you lie about did you do it or not. I didn't do it.
0: Show me when you're con- okay.
2: Yeah, I don't know. I don't know how to tell.
0: Eddie.
4: I think people lie about their health all the time. Even like, oh, when it's real serious, they're just like, yeah, no, I don't know what you're talking about.
3: Like mental health?
4: That too.
0: What's your answer?
4: Health.
0: Show me health.
4: Oh, no.
0: Amy, over to you. You are leading right now on points.
3: Why they're late.
0: Oh. While they hold a Starbucks cup.
2: You must have experience.
3: I'm not late.
0: Not really late, yeah. Almost never. Oh. Show me why they're late.
4: Dang, Amy.
0: Number 8 answer worth 16 Ooh. Points. There she goes. Age, weight, money, height, and why they're late. Top 10 things Americans lie about the most.
3: I don't want it to be their relationship status. Oh, I already said how they're feeling.
0: 3 seconds.
3: They're sick.
0: What?
4: That's health.
3: Like, no, their kids are sick. My kids are sick.
0: Their kids are sick.
3: Huh. I don't know.
4: I don't understand that one, Amy.
3: Like, I can't come in. My kids are sick.
0: Okay. Lunchbox, over to you. You have no points.
2: Yeah, I really screwed up my strategy on this game. I should have gone with the age, weight, salary first, and partners should have been my 4th guess. Because those were the 4 I had written down at the beginning. I have 0 points.
3: Okay, you must have nothing now. You're just
0: Lunchbox with 0.
3: Filibustering.
0: Eddie with 3. Amy with 23. Lunchbox, you need an answer here.
2: Yeah, I'm ready to give you my answer.
0: Okay.
2: Where they were. Hey, where were you today? Oh, I was at the grocery store. They weren't really there. They lie where they were. They're kids. Where were you? I was at the mall.
0: Where were you?
2: According to your thing, you were not at the mall. Where they were.
0: Show me where they were.
4: Okay, stress free.
0: So Lunchbox is already eliminated for next round with no points.
4: Done.
0: Eddie.
4: But now this is like, if I'm going to win, I got to get some
0: three,
4: right.
0: Yeah.
4: I have a couple of options. I feel like we were dancing around health. Amy was kind of dancing around like sick. I think people lie about why they're calling in sick.
0: feels about what she said.
4: No, she didn't, though. I don't know what she said.
0: Yeah, obviously.
4: Calling in sick.
0: Amy, you have one, but how many can you get here? We have five left.
3: What they ate?
0: Show me eating. Yeah, diet.
4: Bunch of liars.
3: How many are left?
0: Four.
3: Four. Okay. What they drive.
0: What they drive. Amy, with a lot of points, you're the winner there and you killed it. And play her song first. There she is. Winner! 41 points. Hit it.
2: Oh, man, I got one.
4: She must know how to lie.
0: Or she's been lied to a lot.
4: Oh, yeah. That too.
0: That could be
4: Amy,
0: it.
4: I'm sorry about that.
0: So Amy with 41 points.
3: Oh, can I guess?
0: How much they drink?
2: That's why I have alcohol intake.
4: Too late lunch?
0: All of them it's gotten. He's like, I had it after they got it. Lunchbox zero, Eddie three, Amy 41. Okay, Amy, keep going.
3: Okay, what they drank.
0: Somebody on the show does this a lot, lies about it.
3: Oh, what they donate.
4: It's not going to be me, I promise.
0: It's not that one, no.
3: Oh, okay.
4: Are they famous?
3: Somebody on the show does it a lot, and they lie?
0: Yeah, they lie about this.
3: They've
0: been accused of this, and it seems to be true. Hmm. And I can tell who the person is. The person's Eddie.
4: Oh, I do? Oh, yeah. Busy.
0: How busy they are.
4: I definitely don't lie about that, but I can see that.
0: Yeah. Two more.
3: Well, I mean, define busy.
4: What about favorite kid?
0: Oh, no. People lie about that. No.
3: Who they love.
4: Right.
0: No, there's two left. Number nine is how much they're on their phone, their screen time. And number 10 is liking someone's gift. Like they lie, like, oh, it's great.
3: Mm-hmm.
0: Garbage. Amy is our winner. Lunchbox out next round. Eddie, middle of the road. There you go. And now let's play Luke Combs' Ain't No Love in Oklahoma.

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2: Tell me something good.
3: There's an off-duty police officer named Frank Stefano. He plays in adult hockey league, and he's there for his game, got the gear on, warming up, whack, hitting some shots, when all of a sudden panic breaks out across the ice. The opposing goalie, cardiac arrest, unconscious, laying on the ice. Well, Frank skates over in his gear, boom, boom, starts giving him CPR, and then says, hey, go get me the machine, the AED. They go, he brings it. One shock, two shock, boom, goalie's back alive.
4: Wow.
5: That's cool.
6: I wonder what you remember from that, if you're the guy or the girl that has to be brought back to life. Because I'm telling you, I don't want to like, because I might have to use this one day. If that happened to me, I come back and be like, yeah, I died. I met Abe Lincoln. I'd have so many stories, and you couldn't prove I was lying. Could you?
3: No,
5: I couldn't.
6: I followed the light. And it is crazy. You never believe who I talk to.
4: Yeah.
3: Who else you talk to?
4: Well, save it.
5: Don't say anything now.
6: It just depends what angle I wanted to go.
3: Oh, no.
6: Because Babe Ruth.
5: That's cool.
6: Yeah.
5: Yeah.
6: Or would I go to, like, the Dalai Lama? Or would I go to, like, Jesus?
5: Yeah.
6: Because some people do that, and they're like, Jesus told me to do all this. And it's like...
3: I think Jesus gets the most clicks.
5: Than Babe Ruth?
4: I think Pearly Gates.
6: But I feel like that'd be blasphemous to say Jesus.
5: But
6: people do it.
3: But they can't prove you wrong.
6: So I know, but in my heart.
5: And then what if it really happens and you really
6: That's my point, too. If it does happen, you guys won't believe
5: me. We're going to be like, dude, we heard you.
6: Yeah, you already did this bit. I know. Yeah, that's a great story, though. They saved him. The AED, to have that defibrillator around, valuable. Like, we bought a small one for our house. And because they came and did, like, baby CPR and stuff. And they're like... you should buy a defibrillator to save everybody's life. And we were like, okay, we're scared. We'll buy one. Yeah. We probably wouldn't have otherwise, but I think it's good to have. There you go. That's what it's all about.
0: That was Tell Me Something Good.

0: How about that?
1: Hey, wow. Look at those guys. How about that? I'm just kidding. That's awesome.
2: I'm still blown away listening to this guy
1: sing.
2: That's
1: awesome.
2: Like, the first time I heard you sing, I was completely... It's still the same thing every time. I'm sitting there, like, looking at you, geeking out. This guy's good, man.
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1: I was talking to Megan Maroney about her top three artists of all time and who she still hasn't met yet. I'm going to play that for you. Anybody in music that you haven't met yet that you would love to meet?
2: Wow.
1: I know, it's hard. I made a list. Mine is Paul McCartney. Haven't met him.
2: Oh, I thought you did.
1: No, it's Ringo Starr.
2: Oh, okay.
1: Met Ringo. It's cool. Dave Grohl, Foo Fighters. Been to 10 concerts probably. Never met him. And Robert Plant, lead singer of Led Zeppelin.
3: Mm.
1: Never met him. Saw him Whole Foods once.
3: Yeah, I did too.
1: Yeah.
3: And I wasn't with you. No, so he must have been there all the time.
1: Yeah. Living in Austin. Never met him though. Mm. So anybody come to mind for you?
2: I haven't gotten to meet Alan Jackson yet, and y'all have. That would be cool.
3: Interesting.
2: Mm-hmm.
3: He came to the studio though.
2: No, he didn't.
1: No, he didn't. I don't think you've ever met Alan Jackson.
3: I have a picture with him. No,
1: that's true. AI.
3: I have a picture with him.
1: You do?
3: Mm-hmm.
1: Did he come to the studio? Amy wasn't here?
3: I don't know. Amy, that's weird.
2: That is weird. Why would that? I mean,
1: I've met him on stage before, but I was hosting stuff, doing jokes.
2: Yeah.
1: Very quiet. I don't know how you met him then.
3: I don't know. I do have a picture and the whole studio backdrop's behind me.
1: Okay, then that's in studio. You must have not been here.
2: Oh.
1: Yeah.
2: Maybe it's just during one of those difficult seasons.
3: Oh.
1: When she was gone for like a month at a time. Yeah, yeah. So would you play me a little bit, Am I Okay, Ray?
0: Cause oh my God, he walked in like a 6'2" dream.
1: Okay, here she is, Megan Maroney.
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5: Megan Maroney.
6: Taylor, Casey, Miranda. I'd say those are like my three that got me into like country music.
1: Have you met all three?
6: No, I haven't met Taylor. I've met Miranda and Casey, yeah. Not Taylor. Everyone will know when I meet Taylor. I'll make it very known. All my friends and family. I might send postcards or something.
1: She has the ability, and I've heard this said about certain politicians and a couple celebrities, to make you feel like you're the absolutely only person in the whole room when she's talking to you. And she and Garth does this. Have you met Garth at all?
6: No.
1: Okay, so you think Garth is somehow... He's like logged in and read your journal or something. He knows so much about you. Like he's got people that have, who knows?
6: Yeah.
1: But he comes in and when he's talking to you, there's nobody else around. And he knows things. He notices things. But Taylor's the same way. There are a couple, probably four, I would say, since I've moved to town that you meet and you go, okay, they obviously have the talent, but they have that thing that makes them amazing. Taylor, one, met her when I first moved here. Garth, Dolly.
6: I haven't met Dolly yet either.
1: Oh my God. I understand the complete adulation towards her from afar. Dolly did my comedy special with me. Like she was like, I'm happy to, I've probably spent 8 or 9 instances with Dolly. She's so sharp, but she is sharp and cutting and loving at the same time. And Reba.
6: Reba's
1: the other one. You're just like, I get it.
6: Yeah.
1: I get why.
6: It makes sense.
1: It makes total sense. They have the talent, but they have that kind of element that separates them and makes them super special. But they're all funny. Like you're funny. I was telling someone the other day about how funny you are. They were asking, I think it was some, I was doing this with someone and they were like, what's Megan Maroney like? And I was like, she's freaking funny. I told them a story. You probably don't remember and I won't even say it for here, but we were backstage in Dallas. We were doing a charity show. I think I was telling jokes and you were playing. It was, Brooks and Dunn.
6: Oh, I know what you're talking about. Yeah.
1: I would never share that story, but I had to do with the automobile. And I was like, dude, she's so funny. Like I get paid to write jokes and do jokes. She was funnier than I was. I think you have that element though. I think you're wildly funny. Is your family funny?
6: I got a lot of my humor from my brother. He's hilarious and I grew up wanting to be just like him. In fact, I played baseball instead of softball because I wanted to be like my brother.
1: Really?
6: Really.
1: As a girl, you played baseball?
6: Only girl on the team. They'd especially get me a trophy with a ponytail.
1: Well, that's cool of them to do that.
6: Yeah, that was nice of them.
1: When did you stop playing baseball?
6: I don't even know. I was pretty young, but when, you know, it was time to sign up for baseball or softball, I'm like, what's Connor doing? And my mom was like, baseball, obviously. And I was like, I'll do it.
1: What's he doing now?
6: He is in school to be a nurse anesthetist. Hard to say.
1: And so,
6: CRNA is the easier way.
1: So he was kind of your family role model.
6: One of them, yeah. I look up to both of my brothers. My other brother is an attorney. And he's the musical one. So I think like both of them, yeah. I wanted to be like both of them.
1: Does he look over your stuff or do you have?
6: No.
1: Never?
6: He's like helped me out a little bit with smaller things, but. Yeah, he does like criminal stuff, so.
1: Oh, so you don't want him looking at your stuff. That'd be better if he never looked at your stuff, actually.
6: No. Well, yeah, I guess.
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2: Yeah.
3: Our iHeart Country Festival was this past weekend in Austin. It is a great time. We have some notes from the festival. Amy is wondering if it's Lunchbox or if it's Daniel whenever he's doing these events.
4: Mm-hmm.
3: Because you saw what?
4: Yeah, so we were taping stuff for Hulu, and there's a whole crew working for Hulu, like a little production team. And this one guy had on a pleather jacket. And all of a sudden, I hear Lunchbox look at the guy, and he goes, "Dude, that jacket is incredible."
3: And I thought, incredible like that?
4: This is quote, like, I just had to pull it up to look at my quote because I emailed myself immediately when it happened. I had my phone and I was like, "Dude, that jacket is incredible," word for word. And I thought, huh, that's interesting because that's not like a Lunchbox thing to say. So Daniel must have been showing up in
3: Daniel.
4: That moment.
5: Interesting.
4: Yeah.
6: No, I was just trying to make small talk with the guy and didn't know what to talk about. And he had a different looking jacket. So I just said something about
4: his
6: jacket.
4: Black pleather.
3: I saw the jacket.
4: Yeah.
5: The jacket was cool.
6: Did I really want the jacket? No. Did I want
3: it? You said it was incredible?
4: You said, "Dude, that jacket is incredible."
5: So you lied about that?
6: Yeah, I lied about it for sure. Didn't want anything to do with the jacket.
3: So you're being Lunchbox now, but you're being Daniel then.
6: No, it was being Lunchbox. I was just like,
4: that's crazy. It sounded sincere.
6: I wasn't sincere. I didn't care about the jacket.
4: You could small talk and be like, "Hey, you having a good night?
3: Yeah, how's it going?
4: Yeah.
3: What's up? Has it been going so far?
4: Yeah, like, where do you live? Like, is not everybody there?
6: He obviously really was proud of the jacket because he was the only one wearing something that was, like, different. Everybody else was wearing, like, a black hoodie that was working in the crew, and he wore a special, like, jacket. So
4: special. Incredible.
5: Incredible.
3: That's nice
5: special.
3: Of you to talk about his clothing. That's that's sweet, Daniel.
6: So it wasn't Daniel.
3: With Eddie, you noticed he can't see at all?
4: Yeah, so same thing. Oh, we're over in the Hulu section. And there's a teleprompter, and we have, like, we're live. And our first take, our first hit, it's Eddie's turn to talk. Like, I'm done talking. I think I look over it. We had an artist with us. I look at the artist, and then it's Eddie's line. Nothing's coming out of his mouth. So it's dead air on a live hit. And I, like, nudge Eddie with my microphone, and all of a sudden he's like, and then he says whatever he's supposed to say. And then fast forward, like, 30 minutes, we have another hit. And Eddie looks at me before we go live, and he's like, "Hey, if for whatever reason you don't hear me talking again," and so he's like, "'cause I can't see that it's my turn." And so then I was worried about Eddie's vision.
5: Wow.
4: And I'm like, he can't see the prompter?
5: Man, there were even times when they're like, "Hey, do you want to pre-read?" And they have this little iPad. And I'd be like, "Dude, I can't see that. Like, I need my glasses." So yeah, the prompter is kind of an issue for me.
4: Yeah, it's definitely, I don't think he should do the live hits if he can't.
5: No, we just need to make the font bigger.
3: Those screens are tiny.
4: Screens are tiny.
3: You can't. It's like one letter a screen.
5: You know, like on your phone, you can make the font really big.
3: Yeah,
5: that's
3: yeah.
5: what I need.
4: Yeah.
3: Eddie felt bad for Lunchbox.
5: Oof. Yeah, dude. There was a. I don't know where he got it from, but it was a like some popsicle, and I thought it was funny the way he was eating the popsicle.
3: He was going hard on it.
5: Like he was a 6-year-old. Like
3: yeah.
5: Sucking on the popsicle. So I got my phone out and I shot a video. Mm. What I didn't realize is he was kind of sitting back and his belly. Was just massive. He looked like an old chubby man eating a popsicle. And I realized that was bad, so I deleted the video.
4: You realized it on your own?
3: No, I told him. No. I was like, hey.
4: Yes.
3: I was like, hey, that ain't good.
4: No, I remember right when I saw it. I look at Bobby and I'm like, Eddie just did Lunchbox dirty.
3: Yeah, yeah. And I said, Eddie, you did Lunchbox dirty.
5: Yeah. You both said that. Yeah.
6: But see, I don't understand why you deleted it. Like, that was weird that you deleted it.
5: I was doing you dirty.
3: He was doing you dirty.
6: No, but I even reposted it in my story. Like, it wasn't a big deal. And
5: so you thought you looked fine?
6: No, I mean, did I look chubby? Yeah, okay. But, I mean, the angle, it looked weird, but, like, I don't care. Like, and that's why Eddie was like, "I'm so sorry, man." And I'm like, what? I reposted.
3: We made him feel guilty because we wouldn't have posted something that we thought put anyone in unflattering light.
5: Correct.
3: Purposeful. Yeah, it doesn't matter.
4: You were filming lower from underneath. Nobody wants to be filmed from underneath.
5: I was trying to be sly about it because I didn't want him to see me filming him eating the popsicle.
3: He was also eating that popsicle angry, like a little child. He was going hard on it.
6: I don't understand how you eat a pop. That's how you eat a popsicle. You suck on the popsicle.
5: We even told him afterwards, like, "Hey, dude, you can just bite it off, you know, and enjoy
3: the
5: popsicle."
3: Well, I don't bite a popsicle.
6: I can't bite it. My teeth, it hurts my teeth.
3: But if you thought we were going to talk about musical artists from iHeart Country Festival.
5: We're not.
3: And how great Luke and Kane.
4: Oh, Kane killed
3: No,
4: it.
3: Us is all. It's Eddie can't see. Lunchbox is Daniel. Lunchbox is popsicle eating.
6: Yeah.
3: We have Jerry on in Pennsylvania. Jerry called us pre-festival because he won the trip to come to festival. Do you guys remember
4: yes.
3: Jerry?
4: Yeah.
6: Yep.
4: Mm-hmm.
3: Jerry, hello.
7: Good morning.
3: How was the show for you?
2: absolutely outstanding. And if you don't mind me just saying, I'd like to do a shout out to my two local stations, Bob.

0: 94.9 out of Harrisburg and Bill 95 out of Williamsport, because we're geographically between the two of them, so we can catch you two different ways.
1: That's awesome. Shout out. What'd you love about the show?
0: Absolutely everything. Number one, iHeart treated us 4 stars with everything. And then getting the opportunity to meet the crew, and then meeting you downstairs outside the dressing rooms. And you were all most generous with your time. I mean, to the point where I had to remind you that you've got a show to put on.
1: Yeah, Jerry and his wife came down to the dressing room for a little bit and hung out. And
2: yeah, they were nice.
1: Yeah, super cool. Well, I'm so happy you won, and I'm glad the experience. Although I'm always confused. Is 4-star the best or is 5-star?
3: I think 4-star for him right now. He's describing best.
1: Is that
3: like,
1: the most stars?
3: 4-star restaurant, 4-star
1: Uber is
3: hotel.
1: 5 stars. Yeah. We need a universal system.
2: So does he mean 4 out of 5?
1: Yeah, is it 4 out of 5, Jerry, or 4 out of 4?
0: 4 out of 4.
1: Okay.
3: Yeah.
2: Thank God.
1: Got it. Because we got to get that 5th star then. Awesome. Well, I'm glad you guys had a great time. And travel was good. Got back home. You weren't on Spirit or anything, right?
0: No. Actually, American treated us much better coming home than they did coming out.
3: Okay. They made up for it.
1: There you go. All right, Jerry. Have a good start of the week. And really good to meet you and your wife.
0: Appreciate it. Thank you again.
1: All right. See you later. Let's go over to Rain in Illinois, who is listening on the show. Hey, Rain, you're on the show. Hello.
4: Hey, morning, studio.
5: Morning.
4: Oh, that is so cool. So I had a question for Eddie. I just wanted to know if he's not going to be able to do the Spill the Tea segment since he doesn't have any. Sorry, Eddie.
1: You can't do Spill the Tea since you have no tea, as in testosterone.
6: Wow.
1: That's pretty funny.
2: So stupid.
6: That's actually a funny comment.
2: Man, you know how many people came up to me at iHeart Country saying like, hey, how's the tea going? That tea still low? Okay, guys.
3: Yeah, so
6: Eddie got so mad when you'd make jokes about it. We were going to the metal detector and went off, and I was like, oh, that's a sign of low tea. And he's like, dude, why do you have to do that? Like, they don't.
1: Is that embarrassing for you?
2: Yeah, all the security guys are like, wow, low tea? Really? Dang, man. Yeah, let's just move on, all right? I'm working on it.
1: Hey, play me voicemail one, Raymundo.
7: Eddie and Lunchbox just did a tease for Russell Dickerson, and the commercial after that was for Hims, and they talked about having low tea, and it was perfect timing. Thought you'd get a kick out of that.
2: Now the company's like doubling down on it. Yeah.
1: Thank you guys for, if you watched this weekend or listened, really great show. If you were there, really great show. 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

0: 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Thank you guys for listening. 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We did get into a deep conversation of the hard things about being a man. And Amy kept using the word predator.
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0: 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All right, that's it. Hope you have a great rest of the day. We'll see you guys tomorrow. Bye, everybody.
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It is Morgan Megan Mania. 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

0: It's Angie Ward. It's one of my favorite days of the years. Star Wars Day. I love Star Wars. I mean, I love them. You know what? I don't love all the movies. I will say that, but I do love the whole franchise. When I go to Disney, to Hollywood Studios, I could spend the whole day over there just hanging out around the Millennium Falcon. Anyway, because it's Star Wars Day, we need to get the debate cranked up. What is the best Star Wars movie and why? According to some surveys, Entertainment Weekly says number one, Empire Strikes Back, followed by A New Hope, which is the OG Star Wars, the very first one. And then third is The Last Jedi. However, Ranker.com says it's Empire Strikes Back and A New Hope. And then Return of the Jedi. That is my order, actually. Empire Strikes Back, then the regular, then Return of the Jedi. I don't know. The newer ones, I just couldn't get into. What do you think? 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

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I have got Megan Maroney tickets coming up in minutes.

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Riley Green was amazing at the iHeart Country Festival. 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

0: 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I'm Angie Ward. 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

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Morgan Wallen and Megan Maroney tickets up for grabs. 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And then Trav's going to hook you up at 7:30 tonight as well. 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

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Tomorrow morning, 7 a.m., we will finally reveal who on the show is getting a life-changing surprise. 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

Big 104.7 with a heads up for you. If you live anywhere near Arnold Palmer Regional Airport, they're going to have air disaster drills coming up on Wednesday. They're planned for Wednesday evening beginning at 6 p.m. 150 volunteers going to be there. So if you see a lot of stuff going on there, just don't freak out. It's not like real.

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I'm Angie Ward, and I'm going to go crawl back in bed because I have had a Monday today. But Casper is on the way. 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

Hey, it's Bobby Bones on Big 104.7. Tomorrow morning, 7 a.m., we will finally reveal who on the show is getting a life-changing surprise. They have no idea. 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

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All this week, Megan Mania. Megan Maroney, June 16th, PPG Paints Arena. Angie had the wrong time for you. She said 4:30 was your next shot to win. It's actually right now, 3:30. But I'll give you a heads up here. A few minute head start since Angie had the wrong time. We'll do it in 6 minutes. 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
1: 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Say Megan's last name. Maroney's your keyword. Also, let us know why you should win the Megan Maroney tickets. Would love to hear how much you love Megan. Want to hear? So let me know that on the talkback mic right now. Again, your keyword Maroney. 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

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It was awesome. Hopefully you caught the show. You can relive it. 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He was so good at the show. Shaboozy now. 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

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I'm Casper. 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

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This week, it's all about Megan Mania. Megan Maroney tickets for you June 16th at PPG Paints Arena. 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

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Tomorrow morning, 7 a.m., we will finally reveal who on the show is getting a life-changing surprise. They have no idea. Tomorrow morning on the Bobby Bones Show.

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Shout out to Ella Langley. She's broken Taylor Swift's record for the longest running number one single on the Billboard Hot 100 by female artists. 4 weeks at number one for Choosing Texas. Go, Ella. Of course, we love the Taylor throwbacks. 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

0: It's Morgan Megan Mania on Big 104.7 every weekday this month in May. You got a shot to win Morgan Wallen or Megan Roney tickets. This week, it's all about Megan. It's Megan Mania. 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

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Take

0: Heartily and Take My Name, Pittsburgh's number one for new country, Big 104.7. It's Casper. Happy May the 4th. Of course, you know, May the 4th be with you. Big Star Wars day today. So we're finding out if you could be one Star Wars character, who would you pick? Which one would you be, Nicole?
1: Luke Skywalker.
0: Took a minute for someone to say Luke's name. I'm surprised that took so long. You can't have a Star Wars day without saying you'd be Luke Skywalker. Mike, what about you?
2: R2-D2. Yeah, R2-D2. I mean, he's just chilling. He's along for the adventure, but he's just, like, chilling on the side.
0: Oh, yeah. By the way, I noticed no one said C-3PO. C-3PO is just ridden with anxiety. Dude is, like, so he needs some kind of medication for the anxiety, I'm telling you.
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I'm Casper. 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

day, Potts Farm was a place to go. Load a truck up, hit the dirt road. Jumped the barbed wire, spread the word. Light the bonfire and call the girls. King in the can and the Marlboro man. Jack and Jim were a few good men. Where you learn how to kiss and cuss and fight too. Better watch out for the boys in blue. And all this small town, he said, she said. Ain't it funny how rumors spread? 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Man, that talk is getting old. You better mind your business, man. Watch your mouth. Before I have to knock that loud mouth out. I'm tired of talking, man. Y'all ain't listening. Them old dudes.

Ang Lee on Big 104.7, Pittsburgh's number one for new country. What's going on? It is Trav taking over. And Monday, we do what we can on Mondays. But here's the good news. It's me and you all night, and there's a lot of chances to win a lot of things. Cash, concert tickets, you name it. I got a bunch coming for you in just the next little bit.

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1: Oh, I almost grabbed the wrong keyword list. That would have been bad. No, it's important that we try to get you some money to make up for the weekend. Maybe you spent a little bit. 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I got $1,000 in big bucks up for grabs with the nationwide keyword media. M-E-D-I-A. That spells media. All you do, go to big1047.com, okay? When you get there, there's going to be a pop-up that asks for the nationwide keyword. That's where you type in that word, media. You got this.

For the last little bit, we've been teasing on social media something we're calling Morgan Megan Mania, which is just your chance to win a bunch of tickets to see Morgan Wallen and Megan Maroney here and there. This week, it is Megan Mania. So I have your chance to go see her at PPG Paints Arena June 16th. We'll do that in about 7 minutes here. Don't miss that chance.

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1: 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Your chance

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